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0: Okay.
1: I'm so glad you put this in the run of show, Jordan, that you're not a soccer fan anymore, because the amount of people that I saw moonlighting for Team USA and the World Cup, and now they suddenly don't care because we got our butts beat by Belgium yesterday.
2: Okay, so I realized that in the past, I don't know, maybe 96 hours, I really just like competition.
1: Yeah.
2: You know, like if there's a reason to cheer for something, I'm most likely down. I am at the bar last night watching the USA-Belgium game.
1: Oh, cool. Thanks for the invite. Appreciate
2: it. Have a real USA jersey on.
1: Where did you get it?
2: Don't worry about that.
1: Did you order one?
2: Yeah, so I get a real USA jersey.
1: Fake fan.
2: I am ready to cheer. Now, when Belgium scored their first point 9 minutes into the game and did it with such finesse, I was like, oh, wait, I think I'm backing the wrong horse. But I don't even...
1: Where did you get the USA jersey?
2: Stop asking questions that don't matter. I think... that a lot of us, like you said, we're all moonlighting as soccer fans because it was one more thing to get excited about. I think I was riding the high of the Knicks winning, and I needed more of that.
1: Got it.
2: You know? And then I jumped into soccer, and I was like, oh, yeah, that's right. I really don't even know what offsides means.
1: We watched a soccer game a couple weeks ago, I was like, why is the clock counting up? I mean, I don't claim to be a sports guy by any means, but I genuinely understand how games work, and I was just like, I don't get
2: this. Soccer's totally new territory. I was ready to be like, yeah, if we win, they got to call it soccer globally.
1: No.
2: And we lost gloriously.
0: Yeah.
2: And then I was like, you know what? Can I return this jersey? Like, I don't even know.
1: Did you get it from Amazon?
2: Look, stop asking.
0: I feel like your first mistake was getting a USA jersey.
2: Right.
0: In this situation.
2: You guys,
1: Portugal or something.
2: They also lost.
0: I know.
1: All right, we know nothing. It's XYZ with Eric Zachary.
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0: Tilly Norwood is making her acting debut, and that's a big deal because Tilly Norwood does not exist. She is AI. This was a huge story last year. This production house was like, we want her to be the first like professional actor in movies.
1: Right.
2: Yeah.
0: And not a lot of studios.
2: Like, absolutely not.
0: On that. Yeah.
1: Nobody liked
0: it. Now they're self-producing her story, I guess.
2: Yeah.
1: Yes. They've got

0: I'll be driving and I'm like, okay, this song. And then the next one comes on and I'm like, okay, wait, again?
1: Yeah, I don't mess around anymore. This is just where it stays.
0: This is my station. I'm locked in.
2: This is why I say songs like this. 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
1: Growing up, if you had one of these, it meant you were rich. You had big, rich money. And now, as an adult, looking back, I'm like, oh, maybe it wasn't. And the only reason why we bring it up is because Raven's rich now. He hired one yesterday.
2: 100% rich.
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1: Big news. Raven is rich now. He is a wealthy person, and he wants the whole world to know.
2: We just had an interview with a cleaning lady, a prospective cleaning company, to come into our house every 2 weeks and clean the house. And this is an indulgence that I think I've been waiting my entire life for. It was like an epiphany came over me, Anna, as I was cleaning the hallway of the home last week. It was 110 upstairs. Yeah. 110. And there's no air conditioning vent over there. And I said to myself, there's got to be a better way. I'm not giving up one more moment of my life for this in the future.
1: I remember growing up, it felt as though having a cleaning service at your home was strictly for the super wealthy people in the world.
2: What was it, like Mrs. Belvedere? Did she live in the back of your house? Who were you? Related to the president? Are you like a niece or a nephew of somebody?
1: I remember when I had to tell my mom that I had hired a cleaning company, I thought that she was going to disown me.
2: Right.
1: I mean, I am a child of Italian immigrants, and my mom was bred me with pledge in one hand and a rag in the other, and we would scrub the floors to the point where you couldn't go on them without falling and busting your behind.
2: Because they were too shiny.
1: Oh, they were
2: too slippery.
1: Too slick, too clean. I mean, I wasn't allowed to leave my house unless I went around every Madonna and cleaned and wiped all the dirt. And you have no idea what my life was.
2: The fact that you had Madonnas in your house.
1: Oh, Madonnas everywhere.
2: It just means that you were wealthy. You also had Total Phone, which immediately is the number one indicator that you were way richer than I was.
1: No, it wasn't. But I remember when, you know, my husband and I are both full-time working parents.
2: Sure.
1: And I got to the point where I couldn't stand it anymore that the weekends we weren't doing fun things with the kids.
2: Yeah.
1: We were just cleaning the house from top to bottom. And I said, I can't do this. I said to my husband, I go, I swear, if you never buy me another Christmas gift again, I don't care. I don't want a birthday present. I just want somebody to help me clean this house so I could do fun stuff on the weekends and be outside.
2: Do you know when we clean our houses? It's Fridays. Can you imagine? You work all week and then you go home and you clean on a Friday. It's supposed to be your day to blow off steam. I'm not doing it anymore.
1: Well,
2: so I'm rich now.
1: That's the thing. Now you're rich.
2: Yeah.
1: You have a cleaning person. And the truth is that there's so many cleaning services out there.
2: Mm.
1: Having somebody come once a month is probably not as expensive as you think it's going to be.
2: Okay. Well, let's play things that mean that you're rich. Let's do that.
1: Well, I remember growing up, I always thought if you played tennis, that you were a wealthy, rich person.
2: 100%.
1: And now I realize that you can buy a racket at Goodwill for $5 and some balls, and you could go to any park and learn how to play tennis.
2: Yeah, but if you're like good at tennis, you were probably rich. I buy my wife those golden wrapped chocolates now because we're totally rich. You know, the ones with the hazelnuts?
1: Oh, yeah.
2: Yeah.
1: The Ferrero Rocher.
2: Yeah, I can't pronounce it.
1: You
2: because
1: get those at CVS.
2: I can't pronounce it because I'm new money.
1: Oh, yeah.
2: Right? If I was old money, then I'd probably own a piece of that company.
1: I remember growing up that if you lived in a house that had columns, like
2: That still means you're rich.
1: No.
2: That means you're the White House.
1: Now I see some of those houses. I'm like, that house is ugly. Like, that house has columns, but, like, it's not a cute house. I don't think that makes you rich anymore.
2: Cloth napkins. If you go to somebody's house and they have cloth napkins.
1: Yeah,
2: they're totally rich. It's like you're here on a Tuesday. You're like, what are we doing here with this?
1: I don't know a single person that still uses cloth napkins.
2: I know a friend. They have over 300 sets.
1: Really?
2: Can you imagine?
1: Are they rich?
2: They are totally rich in my eyes. Anyways.
1: If you had a pool growing up, you were rich. I actually still think that if you have a pool, you're wealthy because it costs a lot to maintain it.
2: Yeah, that's true. If there's an oil painting in your house, totally rich.
1: Well, my dad paints oil paintings. But even if you
2: went to, don't have to tell anybody.
1: But if your family went to art museums growing up.
2: Oh, you're rich.
1: Right. Like, we never went to an art museum. Like, that was for rich people. Also, if you went on spring break and you went to, like, the islands and you came back with the beads and the braids in your hair.
2: Oh.
1: I always thought you were rich.
2: Yeah, money to burn.
1: Yeah.
2: Yeah, no question about it.
1: Never in my life did I get to go away for a spring break or a summer break. Like, that was nuts.
2: I like to see a photo of you coming back as a preteen with corn rolls. That would have been fantastic.
1: Yeah, no, not in my house.
0: Mornings are Anna and Raven. 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
1: It's really got me thinking. It's such a small thing, but when you order takeout at your house, if you want different things from your spouse, who wins? And what if you don't have to win? You'll get the whole story, then you'll decide who's right. Couples Court's coming up next.

0: Anna and Raven in the morning. One couple.
1: It makes me furious. I just don't get it.
2: This is what she wants to do.
0: One problem.
2: My daughter wants to do a spa week.

0: I don't know what I want to eat, and I check forever, but I'm telling you what I want. It's not a big deal.
1: I have never once in my life thought when we were ordering out that we could order from separate places. I mean, there will be massive discussions about, okay, are we going to, you know, we'll fight over who wants pizza and sure. who wants this and who wants that, Chinese. But never would I be like, I'm going to go get this and you go get that. Never.
2: Okay. I don't know. I mean, the last time I opened up DoorDash or an Uber Eats, there was this button after I placed the order that said anything along the way. And it offered to do it at like a reduced cost. It was almost like a bonus. Like, we think you'd like these items too. Mike, what's your side of this?
3: Well, I mean, this started off as like a one-time thing where, you know, we both wanted two separate things, so we ordered two.
2: Yeah.
3: And now it's like a regular thing, and it's starting to add up, like, financially. And, you know, we're paying two delivery fees, two everything fees, two tips, usually. And it just, it feels like it adds a lot to our, like, our eating time. Like, yeah. Like dinner time has become this whole like event now, as opposed to just like, hey, we're going to order from one place. We're going to choose things from the same menu and it all comes at the same time. We don't have to like wait for one other person to get here. And I just think it adds too much.
2: I mean, with takeout, I got zero problems with this. When I'm going to pick stuff up, Anna, I mean, a lot of times I would basically lobby for something that was close by, but when you want something and you want what you want, that's one thing. On the other hand, you guys are Uber Eats rich, crazy. Like, yeah. Mike, why don't you just do what every other husband does in America and just go, whatever you want, honey. What? Why wouldn't you just do that? I mean,
0: exactly.
2: I respect the fact that you're digging in and you're like, no, I'm going to get what I want. But on the other hand, like, then you're complaining about it after. I'm confused.
3: Well, I mean, usually I'm the one who picks, and then she picks something different after I've already picked.
2: Yeah,
3: so right. I don't know. It's just...
2: That means that your choice was dumb. That's what that means, but okay.
1: You know, there are some delivery places now that you can order from multiple places in one. We ordered from our Thai restaurant, and then it said, like, oh, the liquor store is on the way. Do you want a bottle of wine?
2: Yes.
1: It costs so much money.
2: It's expensive.
1: And I'm with you, Mike. We all got to order from the same place. We're ordering one place. We're ordering the same thing, and you can pick tomorrow. Like, that's, in my mind, I actually think you're 100% right. And the fact that she's making you make five stops, and you have to have different conversations, and she's ordering sushi from one place, and you're ordering pizza, seems like anarchy to me.
2: But when it gets tricky is when the other one goes, well, I'll pay the extra $5.
1: Does it matter if you order from the same place when you're ordering takeout, or do you think I'm right? That's also chaos. Mike is right.
2: 1-800-330-9999. Whose side are you on? It's the Couples Court with Anna and Raven.
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0: I've got. Anna
1: Raven. Seems like a ridiculous argument, but it's legit. When you order takeout from a restaurant, do you choose one restaurant, or does everybody in the family get wherever they want and they go pick it up on their own, or you get separate Uber deliveries?
2: I mean, in my household, takeout, delivery, that type of stuff, we view it almost as a luxury. And it's not just in cash. It's part of, you know, your menu consumption and your calorie intake and all that, too. So it's not something we do every single day. If we were going to entertain the notion of doing it twice in one day, let alone in one meal, Anna, like the roof would blow off my house. It'd be crazy.
1: Victoria and Mike are having this disagreement because Victoria always orders from separate places from Mike. And Mike says it's a waste of money. They should take turns. She's like, I'm not taking turns. I'm going to eat what I want when I want. And if it's not what you want, then you order from somewhere else.
2: Kind of hard to argue with that, too.
1: What do you think? 1-800-330-9999. Kathy, whose side are you on?
3: Okay, well, you know, this sounds like an ad for that new place, Wanda. They sell everything. You can get Mexican, Chinese, Italian, like steak, burgers, everything. They can order from one place and get everything they want.
1: Yeah, I have questions about that. I've ordered from them before, and it was fine, you know, but I think that if there's a dish that you want from a specific restaurant, yeah, and then there's a dish you want, it's not the same.
2: Yeah,
1: you
2: yeah.
1: Know?
2: I'm always leery of the place that sells everything. I got to be honest. Like, do one thing, do it well is kind of my way. I don't know.
1: Like, if I want drunken noodles, I want it from my Thai place down
2: the
1: street.
2: That's right. You want a place that you go like, no, that's got the best drunken noodles.
1: Yeah.
2: Right. I don't know. But I get what you're saying. If they found one place, but I mean, I think if they had found that place, this argument wouldn't be happening.
3: Well, in that case, then I'd be with the husband. Like, okay, you pick this night, and you pick another night, and we'll get from one place.
1: Joe, what do you think? Whose side are you on?
4: I'm on the wife's side. This is such, like, a non-issue. Like, who cares? Like, the husband orders his stuff with his own card, and the wife orders her own stuff with her own card. Problem solved.
2: Well, I mean, that's true. If you're willing to pay, you know, your end of it, then I guess it makes no difference. It's also not that great of an idea for your accounting, but, I mean, hey.
1: Yeah.
2: I guess, you know, right? You want what you want.
1: I mean, at the end of the day, if money ain't a thing, money's never going to be a thing.
2: Right.
1: I don't
2: Thanks
1: think that's
2: call.
1: The situation here, because otherwise, why would they be so concerned
2: right.
1: about it?
2: Money's still a thing.
1: Right.
2: Unfortunately, in our planet.
5: The verdict is in. Jury foreman, what are the results?
1: Mike, our audience agreed with you. Victoria, it's going to save you money. It's going to save you time. Just go back and forth. Each of you get to pick every other day or however often that you eat out.
6: Oh, that's great. I think this is going to solve a lot of the financial problems. But I'm sorry, honey. We'll go to some of your favorite restaurants soon, too.
2: I mean, it sounds like Mike thinks that he wins tonight, Victoria. So if I was you, I would place the order first, and he could start tomorrow.
7: Mike is sleeping on the couch tonight.
2: See ya.
1: That's nice.
2: You out, Mike.
1: All right. 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
1: I'm almost embarrassed that I bought into the hype and I did it too, because looking back, it's absolutely ridiculous. And I know that parents and moms, and I think adults in general, you do anything for your kids. But when you're willing to fight another mom for this one item at a toy store.
2: Come on.
1: It's coming up next.
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0: Anna and Raven in the morning.
1: Have you ever watched two grown women almost get into a physical fight over a dumpling? I did, and it was captivating.
2: What exactly is a dumpling?
1: Funny you should ask. They're the hottest thing to collect. Neatos and dumplings right now.
2: I think I know what a neato is, right? Like, isn't a neato like
1: in.
2: A cube, right? Like, you brought one in.
1: There's all different kinds of neatos now. Yeah. They started off as cubes. They're kind of like stress toys, but they're like, I don't know.
2: It's like squeezable and, yeah, okay.
1: And dumplings are a variation of that, but they look like dumplings.
2: Yeah.
1: But they're toys. They're plastic toys.
2: They're not edible.
1: No. And they're very rare to collect, and there's a lot of different ones, and some are better than others, and all that.
2: That's what they would have you to believe.
1: Of course.
2: That's called supply and demand.
1: Of course.
2: Right.
1: Yeah,
2: all right.
1: And there's all these videos, if you go on YouTube, of women, grown adults, freaking out over them.
3: They found Neato, and they have strawberries in stock.
1: Oh my God. Well, here's the thing, Raven, is that I went into a toy store. I was buying a gift. My daughter was going to a birthday party, so I went in to go buy some stuff.
2: Yeah.
1: And there was a stand, and it had the jellyfish Neato.
2: Okay. Which is something, I guess, that people would want.
1: And there was like a big sign. It said limit one per customer.
2: Okay.
1: And there was these two women, and they were arguing with each other because there was only certain colors left and who was going to get each color. And then they were arguing with the sales lady because they wanted to buy more than one,
2: right? Like, well, one's for me and one's for my daughter.
1: Well, then she's
2: and I'm here for my sister.
1: She's like, what am I supposed to do? I have two kids. And I'm like, I didn't even know.
2: It's not your problem.
1: I didn't even know what the hype was about. Like, my kids, they're not into it.
2: Yeah. So you're good.
1: Too old.
2: So you're admitted from this.
1: Yeah, but like, I know that if she gets them, she likes to play with them. So I felt like I had to.
2: Yes.
1: So I bought one each, and I went home.
2: Because you were standing there.
1: And I thought I was going to be some kind of hero.
2: Yeah.
1: These people were about to fist fight each other, and I went home, and I had one of each, and I was so proud of myself because I had managed.
2: Wait a minute. How did you get two?
1: Because the Neato and the dumplings are two separate
2: things.
1: Oh,
2: I see.
1: Okay.
2: And then they were side by side.
1: Yes. Yeah,
2: oh,
1: yeah.
2: Well, what was the problem with these?
1: They wanted two each.
2: You go home.
1: So I handed it to Dakota, my 7-year-old. She opens the dumpling. She goes, "This isn't rare," and she puts it on the side. I go, "What?
2: Yeah.
1: What? Yeah. What does that even mean?"
2: I went to Target not to pick up anything that fancy the other day. I was sent there by my wife for a late shower gift. There, it was like a handheld. It almost looked like a dustbuster, but today's Bissell version or whatever. So I'm just standing in the line randomly, and there was like 30 grown men in the line. I thought to myself, "This is excessive for a regular pickup line." And they were all stacking. They would walk up, and the person at the counter would go, "You're here for blah, blah, blah." And they would say, yeah, they'd throw like a pile of cash or their credit card down on the table and then get rung up for like $440. And it was like some Pokemon release. There was like three or four, but they were full box size with just I didn't know what it was looking at, but these are all grown men. And I'm thinking to myself, they're not going home and playing with these things. So I should be investing, right?
1: Should
2: I just buy the stack anyways while I'm standing here?
1: Yeah, that's what I did.
2: I didn't know what to do.
1: Right, well, you made a mistake.
2: Clearly. I picked up the dustbuster thing and I left.
1: Yeah.
2: That's what I did.
1: I think people collect weird things. And I remember, you know, I have my Beanie Baby collection, including several Princess Diana Beanie Babies.
2: Nobody
1: and as I said,
2: cares.
1: No, it's not true.
2: Nobody cares. We've been over this.
1: I have the protectors on the tags and they have plastic containers. They
2: still smell like a stinky attic and nobody cares.
1: Well, that's what I think. I think, you know, people are investing all these things, and I've stopped because I figured if my Beanie Baby collection isn't going to make me rich because that was my retirement
2: plan. Maybe you don't have the eye for this. Maybe you don't have the talent.
1: If you collect something, what is it that you collect? 1-800-330-9999.
2: Bonus points if it's weird.
1: Yeah.
2: Yeah.
0: Anna and Raven in the morning. Z99.
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10: Checking something really quick online. Turns out, in fact, you cannot buy somebody's baby.
11: Well, not legally.
10: Not legally, right. You can't buy a baby.
11: Yeah, I mean, I would stand by that rule. Some rules seem a little bit arbitrary or like intrusive or whatever. That's a good one.
10: That's one we should hold on to.
11: Yeah, let's keep that one.
10: Yeah, well, somebody should tell Dolly Parton. It's coming up next.
11: What?
12: Z99.

0: Mornings are Anna and Raven.
1: You, in fact, cannot buy somebody's baby.
2: That
1: is a very important thing that I want to clarify right away.
2: Well, it makes some people sad, I would imagine,
1: and you
2: on
1: can't
2: the outside.
1: Just,
2: but
1: you can't just give somebody your baby either. You have to go through legal adoption.
2: Now, is that true?
1: Yeah, you have to like go through legal adoption, or you have to go through surrogacy, which, of course, is fine, too, as well.
2: Okay.
1: All right, why are we even talking about this? Dolly Parton. Dolly Parton, the most loved woman in America.
2: Yeah.
1: She is a treasure. She is a sweetheart.
2: Is she in the market for a baby?
1: Well, oddly. So, Travis Kelce and Taylor Swift, ahead of their wedding, made $26 million in donations to charities around the country that have special impact to them.
2: Wonderful.
1: So, you know, in New York City, in Kansas City, in Nashville, in Pennsylvania, where Taylor was born, her hometown, Rhode Island, where she has her Watch Hill home. They picked specific charities in each of these locations and donated all this money.
2: I mean, if you're going to give away $26 million, you should do your homework and figure out who you're giving it to. So
1: yes.
2: All that makes sense. And, okay, no surprises here.
1: Yeah, and they kept in line with the things that they always seem to support: hunger relief, youth and music education, and children's health and animal welfare.
2: I mean, again, things that mean and make sense to them.
1: So Taylor, you know, she gave a lot of money to Dolly, and here's her talking about it.
3: Taylor and Travis, it's Dolly, and I was just told that you two are making a donation of $2 million to my Imagination Library. Thank you, thank you, thank you.
1: $2 million, that's a lot of money.
2: Yeah, the Imagination Library is a fantastic organization. Jaden's a part of the Imagination Library.
1: It's wonderful.
2: Every kid should be signed up for it. If you don't know what it is and you have a child in your life, sign them up for Imagination Library.
1: But then she says,
3: now it's evident that you two have made giving back a key part of your life. So, hey, when you have your firstborn, can I have it?
1: Oh.
3: Because that is going to be one special baby.
1: Can I have a firstborn baby, too?
2: Yeah.
1: How many babies are going to have that they're giving away?
2: It's a great investment, actually. I mean, think about it. If you could get your hands on Taylor and Travis's baby,
1: wow,
2: you can make a lot of money off that baby.
1: What's the strangest thing you ever bought? Because we've never bought a baby, luckily.
2: No.
1: Yeah.
2: I've never actually attempted to, either.
1: I have. So,
2: a baby?
1: Our boss, Keith. Our boss, Keith, when Kat, his younger daughter, was very little,
2: yeah,
1: she was so cute. Remember when I went through that period where I was obsessed with babies?
2: No, I mean, is that period over? I
1: yeah,
2: feel like every time you see a baby,
1: then,
2: like,
1: no, then I had my own baby, and then I was like, nah,
2: yeah,
1: I'm with these babies.
2: But then you go into the baby voice, and then you want to grab them and all that.
1: I mean, they're so cute. I just want to kiss their face. Anyway, so I offered him $5 million for Kat. Not that I had $5 million, but I just wanted
2: exactly
1: to see if he was willing to sell her.
2: Turns out, no.
1: No, he said, like, yeah, but he wanted to see how she turned out. So now that she's like,
2: he might be more willing now.
1: 16, right?
2: Yeah.
1: I said to her the other day, I go, you know, when you were a baby, I tried to buy you.
2: Yeah.
1: And you know, she's 16, so
2: she's an independent person now.
1: She rolled her eyes and was like,
2: yeah,
1: cool, and that was the end of that.
2: Right.
1: But what did you ever buy that was strange?
2: Two things come to mind instantly. Number one, and they both happened to be while I was on vacation. One is an oil painting that was done by one of those street vendors in the Dominican.
1: Wonderful.
2: Where there's like a row of palm trees, but like three of them don't have a top.
1: Love
2: I didn't
1: it
2: notice that until I got back to America.
1: That's
2: I was like, why didn't he finish this one?
1: Too many rum runners.
2: Yeah. Yeah. Mama Juana,
1: yeah,
2: down there, right? And then in Cancun was those glass pyramids. You know that they're always selling those glass pyramids?
1: Yep.
2: And the masks. And I have like a matching set of the two of them. And by the way, they're both ugly. What?
1: Yeah.
2: They're not even on display in the house. But when you're down there, you're like, yeah, man, I've got this much cash left. Let's do this.
1: I bought a Marilyn Monroe switchblade from a guy off a street.
2: What?
1: He had like a folding table of like random nonsense.
2: Is it like a real blade,
1: yeah,
2: or is it like one of the combs?
1: It's a real.
2: So you remember those combs?
1: I wish it was a comb. No, it's a real switchblade. It was a Marilyn Monroe.
2: That's illegal,
1: switchblade.
2: By the way. Yes.
1: Oh my gosh.
0: 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Z99.
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1: This is bad news. If you have a Venmo request out to your friends right now because you did something fun over the 4th of July weekend and you traveled together, or you went out together, and you're like, yeah, you grabbed the check. You're like, everybody just Venmo me, and you're waiting for them.
2: I'll get you back. Yeah.
1: I'll get you back. Yeah.
2: I'll get you back. No problem.
1: Right. I've got some seriously bad news for you. It's coming up next.
0: Z99.

0: Anna and Raven in the morning.
1: Well, this isn't great if you're still waiting for your friends to pay you back from all the parties and traveling you did over the 4th.
2: What's the problem?
1: All right, good news and bad news. Mm-hmm. Raven, producer Sophia, producer Justin. First, we're going to start with the good news. Gen Z is taking more group trips. That's people in their 20s.
3: Woo!
1: Yes, and Sophia, you're always saying you're out on the weekends, you're traveling for the long weekends and things. Now, here's the bad news. That if you're one of the people that planned the trip and you put the money out there to book it all, there is a 76% chance you're not getting your money back.
2: Wow.
1: Yeah. Sophia, have you found that with your group that there's always the one person that plans it and then they're always Venmo requests and then you don't pay them back?
4: Yeah, but it goes both ways. It's happened to all of us, but we also sometimes don't pay back. So.
2: I am in the process right now. I am in charge of booking Jordan's bachelor party, the organizational parts of it at this moment right now. And all these people have jobs, which is great. You know, typically, you know, you have some people that are in different situations or whatever. But two of them now, through scheduling conflicts, have backed out. And right now, that puts me at holding the bag over $1,000 over where I was.
1: Yep. Yep.
2: And I have to go back to the group today, as a matter of fact, and see how that's going to play out.
1: Good.
2: Yeah.
1: Yeah.
2: Yeah, I'm excited about it.
1: It's the most uncomfortable situation to be in.
2: Oh, yeah.
1: When you have, when your friends owe you money and they're not paying you back because you don't know how to handle it.
2: Yeah.
1: So there's good ways we could go about this. There's ways that we could, encourage them to pay you back, positive ways. Or we could do this. Wrong answers only. Your friend doesn't pay you back. You sent the Venmo request. What do you do?
2: Listen, I'm going for effectiveness. So how about bring everybody over as a group and then watch movies that feature torture scenes about people? You know, where's the money? Where's the money?
1: Yeah.
2: Where's my money?
1: Yes.
2: Like The Godfather or other films. You know, where's my money?
1: And when the movie's over, what happens? No, you don't get any money and everyone just goes home?
2: Like, you know, listen, I feel like this was a nice way to spend time.
1: Yeah.
2: You know, you just let people reflect on the movie. Hey, Jimmy, what did you take away from watching the movie?
1: Yeah.
2: Oh, well, I found this scene to be blah, blah, blah. You know, you kind of redirect.
1: Wrong answers only. What do you do when your friends don't pay you back? Mm. How about you just steal one of their shoes from every pair out of their closet and don't explain anything and just be like, no. When we get the cash, every 10 bucks, you get one shoe back. Every $10.
2: What if when they came over the house to watch the movie, you took their shoes then?
1: You took your shoes?
2: Yeah. Oh, you want to leave here with both your shoes? Guess what? There is a compromise.
1: Sophia, wrong answers only. What do you do when your friends don't pay you back?
4: I would say just, like, rob them over time. Like, if you find $5 in their car, take it. Like, help yourself.
2: Check their pants.
4: Yeah.
1: When you go to their house,
2: check their pants.
1: You walk into the bathroom, you take their tissue box,
2: take
1: put
2: a
1: it
2: candle.
1: In reverse,
4: or digging your hand in their couch.
1: Yeah,
2: it's not a bad idea, actually.
1: Little by little, it makes you feel better too.
4: Yeah.
2: It keeps giving. It's the gift that keeps on giving. That's true.
1: It's like, oh, he's got this spatula from their kitchen. That's good.
2: Right, no moral problem for you whatsoever.
1: Producer Justin, wrong answers only. Your friends don't pay you back. What are you doing?
5: Very similarly, when you're out somewhere next time, then I'm a little short here. Grab me that, and I'm going to Venmo you back and just never do that.
1: Ooh.
5: Just flip it right around.
1: That's a right answer. It's not a wrong answer. What you should do is you should just wait for them to pay for something and then you don't pay them back. That's right.
2: I think that's what he meant.
1: Yeah. But we want wrong answers.
2: Oh.
1: Yeah. Like stealing one shoe.
5: I think socks are worse than the shoes.
2: Yeah.
5: Because give someone both shoes, but take one of their socks away, because that's 10 times more uncomfortable.
2: Take their entree when they get up and go to the bathroom.
1: Just eat their food.
5: Just keep reaching across and grabbing one fry,
1: Yeah. Where'd my burger go? It's in my belly.
2: All right. I did pay my part of the tab, but I ate twice.
1: 1-800-330-9999. Wrong answers only. What do you do when your friends don't pay you back?
0: Anna and Raven in the morning. Z99.
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0: 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Z99.
17: Love you like a brother. Treat you like a friend. Respect you like a lover. Oh, oh, oh, oh, oh, oh.
18: You could bet that, never gotta sweat that. You could bet that, never gotta sweat that. You could bet that, never gotta sweat that. You could bet that never.

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1: Terrible news if you picked up the tab for your friends this past weekend for the 4th, if you were traveling with them or you went out to dinner. Zelle said that 76% of Gen Z don't get paid back when they go out with their friends.
2: That is a tough number right there to beat, right? Yep. Like, we're all friends when we're having a good time, mm-hmm. but when it comes to pay up, forget it.
1: Wrong answers only. 1-800-330-9999. What do you do when your friends don't pay you back?
3: Go out to a nice seafood dinner and excuse yourself to the bathroom. And just walk out.
1: And
3: walk
1: never out. Call them again. Mm-hmm. And just, you've ghosted them for life at that point. They don't even know what happened to you.
2: You know what I would love to do, actually? If you've got that friend that is always, you're the driver, right? Offer to drive, take them to places, and then leave them there.
1: That's nice. Nice. Kevin, what do you do when your friends don't pay you back? Wrong answers only.
4: Okay, well, so I sit them down, and I show them a spreadsheet that I would develop for them. It would be titled, No Pressure, But... and then I'd put the debt on the left side, ask them to agree with me on an interest rate, and then I would show them how it's going to grow over a period of time and when they will finally be paying off my mortgage along with theirs. Mm. I think that will get them, get their attention and let them know. And then I'd end up, of course, with saying, yeah, but no pressure.
2: Right, no pressure. A Discover card does something right. similar like this every month on the statement, Anna. It says if you pay the minimum payment, your payment will take this amount of time to pay off your debt or whatever.
1: 26 years.
2: Yes, it's exorbitant for sure. If you make this payment, you'll never be out of debt.
1: Yeah. Rita, wrong answers only. Your friend didn't pay you back. What do you do?
5: I go old school on them and make copies of their face, like a wanted poster, and put them up everywhere and say exactly how much they owe. And they have until sundown to pay me back or it's going down.
1: Smart. Yeah.
2: I love that about friends. When, you know, you expose the dirty laundry. Just put it out there for everybody.
5: Mm-hmm. That's what happens to happen.
2: Yeah,
5: I mean, where's my money?
2: After that. Right.
5: Be better have my money.
1: There's not enough wanted photos like there used to be out in the streets.
2: That's true.
1: It's like people got tired of like posting things and printing things and mm-hmm. stapling them to telephone poles.
2: I'm with you.
1: Yeah.
5: Not me.
2: No. You're ready.
1: Remember you go by a telephone pole, there'd be like 14 notices on it. When's the last time you saw that?
2: It's usually just one lost dog and maybe somebody that's doing a cleaning service nowadays.
1: Or the Starbucks bulletin board. That's it.
2: It's all right as long as those were actually wanted posters before and not like missing. Because if you see that somewhere, it's time to get out of that area.
1: Yeah. Barbara, how about you? Wrong answers only. What do you do when your friends don't pay you back?
6: I stop giving them money. I hate it when I buy a round of drinks like for people and then they don't buy one back. Like, they're like, oh, I'm just going to drink water. I'm drinking water now. So they don't reciprocate.
1: Here's the problem with I'll get the next round. You don't really know when that next round is. Mm. You all start at the same time. But then as you go through your drinks, some people are slower. Some people are faster.
2: Yep.
1: And it's hard to, like, get that gang ready for the next round of drinks. So, like, that is a slippery slope to go down.
2: On a serious note, my counter has always been I buy the first or second round. I do that quickly. Because I don't want to get caught buying three or four rounds. Once I've bought the first or second one, I'll look right down my nose at my friend and be like, isn't it your turn to go up? It's very tactful.
0: Mornings are Anna and Raven. Z99.
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1: Terrible news if you're in your 20s and you lent your friends money to travel this past weekend for the 4th. There is a 76% chance that you're not getting your money back.
2: Yeah, so that's kind of painful considering the fact that they say that group trips are up. But, of course, that leaves you broke.
1: Right. So, wrong answers only. What do you do when your friends don't pay you back? 1-800-330-9999. Carolyn.
15: I would steal something that was very valuable to them and hold it for ransom.
2: Oh, yeah. Very valuable. Like, yep.
1: Their children.
2: A pet.
1: Oh, no, I think it's illegal.
2: Their car.
1: I think you can't do that.
2: Right.
15: Yep. Either a pet
2: home.
15: Or a car or a memento.
1: Right.
2: Or like an adult parent. Like, you know what I mean? Like that they're like responsible for.
1: I don't think we're allowed to joke about things like that.
2: Okay. Yeah. Well, I mean, if we're going for an effective, result, that's all I'm saying. Thank you.
1: Thanks, Carolyn.
15: It got to be effective to hurt.
2: That's right. It's got to hurt to be effective.
15: Yeah.
16: Z99.

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4: Is it a big deal if you take selfies at funerals? Sounds weird, but maybe it's the new norm? You'll get the whole story, then you'll decide who's right. Couples Court's coming up next.
5: Yeah. Z90.

0: almost ashamed to admit that every time, you know, we're older. We go to more funerals now than birthday parties. And every time my husband embarrasses me, taking selfies with the casket and the person that we're there to honor. You know, we have enough pictures of them alive, and it's disrespectful to some of the family members. Because not only is he taking selfies with them in the casket, he's actually posting them on social media, and it's embarrassing to our kids, our whole family. And he doesn't see anything wrong with it. So it's, I had to call you guys and give some advice, because I'm losing respect for him myself. We just don't see eye to eye on this. He doesn't deem it as a problem.
1: It's certainly become a thing at funerals, the photos and whatnot. And for some people, it's nothing at all. And for other people, it's completely jarring. Mel, what's your side of this?
2: I think this is more a celebration of life than anything else. Okay, the latest one that started all this is a very close friend. We've been fishing hundreds of times. We've gone out for group stuff and everything. Gosh. And he would find it hilarious if we posted these pictures. But
3: he's dead?
0: He's not here, Mel. He's not here.
1: So, I mean, are you taking these pictures like as a joke or like a remembrance, and like this is your way of honoring your friend and saying, you know, I was there?
2: Inside joke, but yes, also remembrance, because, you know, I strongly subscribe to when you stop being mentioned, that's when you really pass away.
1: I would tend to agree in some ways, yes.
0: And that's fine. We can always mention, but we don't have to post pictures of the coffin with him. That's not how we want him to be remembered, is it?
1: Mel, were you the only one taking pictures at this funeral?
2: I don't really know. I just know I was the only one posting them. And then when my wife and the sister of the person who passed away asked me to take it down, I did take it down.
1: Okay.
0: Mel, you've done it over 15 times different family members and friends.
1: He's the funeral photographer.
0: Know that it's disrespectful.
3: It is disrespectful, I think. But maybe let's see what the audience has to say. Is it disrespectful to take pictures with a coffin at a funeral or at a wake?
1: 1-800-330-9999. 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It's the Couples Court with Anna and Raven.
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3: In his defense, if you want to take a selfie with my dead body, it's okay. Like if I'm lying there in the coffin, I don't care. Sure, you want to do that? I mean, it's weird, but okay.
1: Yeah.
3: Do you care? Would you care?
1: No, I wouldn't care whatsoever. Obviously, once I'm dead, I'm dead, and I don't think that I'm here anymore, so I don't think it matters whatsoever. On the other hand, I'd be worried about how it would make everybody else feel in my family at that time. But if you're doing it privately, that's one thing. If you're doing it in front of everybody else, also a bit of a different element.
3: Renee and Mel, they've been having a disagreement because Mel does this thing where if he's at a funeral, he'll like take a selfie and post it and then do like the rest in peace thing. Mm-hmm. And he says he knows his buddies. He knows these people. He knows that they would not be offended. They would find the funniness in this and they would find whatever.
1: But he's talking about taking a selfie with the deceased. Yes.
3: Yes. Like the coffin. Yes. His wife is like, it's embarrassing and you need to stop. He says, everybody does this. Do they? In his defense, we've seen it. We've seen it.
1: It's definitely growing.
3: What do you think? 1-800-330-9999. Mike, whose side are you on?
9: Hey, I'm on the wife's side. He's wild disrespectful. He needs to be checked for real.
1: Yeah, you know, it's so jarring to me when I see this, but I'd be lying if I didn't tell you that I've seen it more and more when I go to funerals now.
3: It's so strange to me, and when the people do it, they act like it's completely normal.
1: Yes!
3: Yeah.
1: Yes. Yeah. The last one I went to, man.
9: Oh, no.
1: It was like a whole family of people doing it.
9: He's going to find himself in a pickle if he doesn't stop that. He needs to cut that out.
3: Whose side are you on? 1-800-330-9999. It's a couple's court.
4: Z99.

0: Mornings are Anna and Raven.
1: Is it messed up if you take selfies or photos at a funeral, like of the actual coffin of the body? Because Mel says, no, I know these guys. These are my friends. They would think it was funny. They would have no problem with me doing it. But you know who has a problem with him doing it? His wife, Renee.
2: Yeah, Renee says it's just uncomfortable. This last time, it was a situation where people looked when he took the photo, then he posted, and the sister of the deceased actually reaches out and says, listen, this is in poor taste. Take this down, please. If the family's got to follow up with you and talk to you about it, it's definitely not cool. On the other hand, you take a photo by yourself when there's nobody there.
1: Is it a big deal? Is there anything wrong with it? What do you think about taking photos at funerals and wakes? 1-800-330-9999. Hi, it's Anna and Raven. Whose side are you on?
3: Hi, this is Kathy. I am calling because, well, I'm in my 80s, but when I was a kid, in fact, even when I was an older teenager, people, especially the family, always took pictures of the person in the coffin, so they always had a memory.
2: Is that right?
1: That's not the memory I want. Wow. I'm just saying, but I want to remember them like at the beach or having fun at a party.
2: But it's interesting, though, how that was a thing before, and it is again now. And I think I actually do remember this in some of the family albums of my grandparents.
1: Oh, my gosh.
3: My brother-in-law did it for my sister when she died.
2: Wow.
3: And everybody looked at him like he was crazy, but this was something they always did.
2: Yeah.
1: Thanks, Kathy.
2: Yeah, I can remember flipping through an album. You'd be like, yeah, here's third, you know, birthday party. Here's fifth. Oh, look, that's a terrible shirt. Oh, God, there's Uncle Al, and he's dead.
1: Right.
2: Rick, what do you think? Whose side are you on today?
4: Man, I'm on her side. That's just ghoulish. I mean, can't we have any decorum anymore? There's no decency. Just leave the poor dead to rest and do their thing and just respect the family. I don't care if he thinks his friend would like it. It doesn't matter. It's just not respectful. It's terrible.
1: Thanks, Rick. Here's the question I have. Is anybody going to call and be like, yeah, I take selfies at funerals all the time and it's totally normal? Like, how many of those calls are we actually going to get, right? You're not going to admit that.
0: The verdict is in. Jury foreman, what are the results?
1: Renee, our audience agreed with you today. You can't do it, Mel. It's disrespectful. Don't take selfies. Don't even take out your phone at a funeral or a wake to even be tempted to want to take these photos.
5: I completely understand. I'll hand my phone over and I'd make sure everyone else handles whatever's going on.
6: Oh, okay. You agree. All right. That's good for me because you didn't seem to be deeming it as a problem then. Mm. So thank you. I'm glad that you guys understand.
2: You know, Renee, I have to say that I see this a lot more and more at funerals, right? And it's not the choice I would make. I'm not taking those photos, but there's some people I see their entire family doing that and videos and it goes on at the cemetery too. So in certain circumstances, I guess maybe it makes sense for some. It's not something that I would do. On the other hand, I do take mementos oftentimes from a funeral, right? Like plenty of people take a prayer card or
1: a prayer card.
2: Or something like that, people that you remember.
1: Right. Yeah, a prayer card is different than a memento that you steal out of the coffin or you take something.
2: No, I mean, I'm not stealing something off of them.
1: What are you talking about? You know, memento.
2: But yeah, you take like you know,
1: finger?
2: The flower or something. No, the pinky ring. That's a better place to start.
1: Yeah. All right.
2: Rid them of their jewelry. They won't need that weight down there.
1: That's a different, that's something else that, completely.
5: I can make it through.
6: Mel, don't just be saying that because we're here.
1: Right.
6: Like, really believe and understand.
1: 100%.
6: That.
1: All right, if you got a problem, too, send an email. couplescore@annaandraven.com.
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0: to embarrass myself on a national level.
1: Yeah.
0: And yeah, just part of the job. Yesterday was one of those days.
1: You feel like that was embarrassing? I felt like that was celebratory almost, as a matter of fact.
0: No, Raven, you didn't read the comments. You did not read the comments. Yeah. Got a call after the show yesterday, like right after it was done. And it was from a major national TV outlet.
1: Yeah, somebody that everybody's familiar with.
0: And they said, can we come to your studio? And I said, yes, yes, come right now, even though I had no makeup on, my hair wasn't done, and I was wearing a sports bra. I was like, let's go. And the rest is coming up next.
2: Z99.

0: Anna and Raven in the morning.
1: Inside Edition called after the show yesterday and asked if they could come to the studio. I had no makeup on. My hair was a disaster. I was wearing a sports bra and I said, yep, come on down.
2: Yeah, we're in the business of not saying no to situations like that. Yeah. That's for sure. And it was a cool experience.
1: Yes, but I always embarrass myself. Like my poor family, like people think I'm a hot mess. You know that? So
2: I got comments yesterday that were positive, just so you know, before you get started, because I know you got something that went the other way.
1: Yeah. So, all right. So Inside Edition shows up, and this is all about the Taylor Swift. Because if you remember, a couple of days ago, I was talking about how we should all wear our wedding dresses or post pictures of us in our wedding dresses to encourage Taylor to release a photo of hers, because she hasn't done it yet. So it kind of went viral, and people were posting their dresses all through the eras, and it was so fun and beautiful to see everybody in their dresses. So this is what they aired last night.
3: This woman is wearing her wedding dress to work.
1: This woman is wearing her wedding dress.
2: They never lead with a name.
1: No. Nope.
2: That's one thing that we know here in radio as radio hosts. They never lead with the name.
1: Nope.
2: But continue on.
3: And she says for good reason. She wants Taylor Swift to finally release a photo of her wedding gown.
4: Do you think we're going to get a photo of it?
5: I mean, yes, but when? I thought for sure it was going to be earlier this week, and we still haven't seen it. So when is she going to drop the photo? We're ready for it.
1: People think I'm nuts. People think I'm straight insane.
2: I mean, again, a snapshot of what you had going on yesterday.
1: True,
2: so put it in context, right? Makes
3: Anna
2: sense
3: Knapp,
2: of it.
3: Host of the radio show, Anna and Raven, made a video asking other women to join her in the playful protest.
6: In honor of Taylor Swift getting married, and we still haven't seen her dress. Post a picture of your wedding dress.
1: I mean, it seems so kind, like, and fun. It's such a fun thing.
2: It's a lighthearted thing.
1: Yes.
2: It's a topical story going on right now. It only makes me upset that I didn't wear a dress yesterday.
1: Well, Raven is upset because he had to stay all day waiting for them. And then they filmed him, and then they put him out.
2: They filmed him behind, standing behind somebody.
1: Yeah.
2: Like, literally, and, like, left me on the editing floor, which, I wasn't shocked. At least they said the show name.
3: Swifties across the USA are answering the call, following Anna's example and posting photos of themselves in their wedding dresses.
4: Are you going to wear your dress until she does?
5: Well, yes, absolutely.
1: That's a lie. I'm not wearing my dress right now.
2: I feel like you have to wear it for at least a few minutes every single day until the photo comes out.
1: Oh, gosh. Producer Sophia, just for fun, can you read some of the comments on the Inside Edition Instagram page?
7: I can. These were good. They had a field day with this.
2: Okay.
7: We know that. If you don't like Taylor Swift or you don't like Swifties, they'll make it known.
2: I mean, right. It's like they show up everywhere.
1: Yeah.
2: Okay.
1: Like, leave her alone.
2: Yeah.
7: These extremely parasocial delusions need to be studied.
1: Yeah. I'm a parasocial delusion.
2: You can't even say it.
1: I can't even say
2: okay,
1: it.
2: Okay,
1: yeah.
2: Right.
7: Honestly, in my opinion, she's just dragging about the fact that she could still fit in that dress.
2: Okay, so what's the problem with that?
1: No, let me tell you.
2: What would be
1: something.
2: The problem
1: Hold
2: with
1: on,
2: that
1: Sophia,
2: for anybody?
1: Hold on, Sophia, tell them what we had to do. So poor Sophia,
2: yeah.
1: I like call her to the bathroom. Here's the problem. I didn't have the right bra on.
2: Right.
1: So as a mother of two daughters, I can't fill out the top of that dress like I used to.
2: Sophia was there for you.
1: My gosh.
2: I have to say, Sophia offered up her bra. I was privy to that conversation. And Anna was like, no, you're a young lady. And I am not the same as you. I am not built the same.
1: We went to the engineering room and got clamps. And we were clamping the dress shut so I could keep it up because I couldn't fill out the top anymore.
2: It was the best part. During the interview, it shot off like a rocket in the middle of the interview. And I was like, oh, my gosh, her dress is going to fall down.
1: Oh.
7: Candace was upset that you could get a strike for a movement like this, and she can't get five people to take a stand against her electric bill increasing.
1: I mean, somewhat accurate.
2: Yeah.
1: Yeah.
0: Anna and Raven in the morning. Z99.
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1: Callum Turner and Dua Lipa are married, and he was talking about the pickup line, well, quote-unquote pickup line that he used to get her. And when I heard it, I go, if somebody said that to me or asked me that, I would be so embarrassed and horrified.
2: It's a completely unique situation, though.
1: Yeah, it's coming up next.
0: Z99.

0: Mornings are Anna and Raven.
1: Do pickup lines actually work? That's what we're trying to figure out. Dua Lipa and Callum Turner, they met at a friend's party. And
2: man, they're good looking.
1: They're a good looking
2: couple.
1: They
2: are good looking.
1: And they look very happy. We wish them all the best. But there's this whole article about how Callum first broke the ice to talk to Dua.
3: We sat next to each other and realized we were reading the same book, which is crazy. It's called Trust by Hernan Diaz. I had just finished the first chapter and told her, and she said, I just finished the first chapter too. I said, so we're on the same page.
1: We're on the same page.
2: Timing is everything.
1: See what he did there?
2: Timing is
1: everything. See what he did there?
2: Is that actually his voice?
1: No, it's AI.
2: I was going to say, because he's English.
1: No, he said it in written.
2: Yeah, but he's an English guy.
1: Yes.
2: Yeah, which is always sounds cooler coming out of your mouth,
1: too. I immediately felt dumb, because there's this whole movement. I don't want to say back to books, because books have been around, like, you know, obviously.
2: Yeah. And you were an English
1: lit major. I was an English teacher, right? Yeah. I read, but, like, I don't read books like I used to, and I want to get back into it.
2: Well, haven't read that one.
1: Certainly haven't.
2: Yeah.
1: But I was thinking, like, what a great pickup line. Like, what are you reading? Oh, I'm also reading the same thing. Oh, you just finished the same chapter? We're on the same page.
2: The book is called Truth, right? It's
1: yeah.
2: The Truth or Truth. Yeah.
1: But what are you talking about? Like, was that a pickup line? Was that legit? They were both reading the same book. They both finished the same first chapter. Like, is that a real thing?
2: I don't think it's a pickup line. I think it's just timing, man. Again, you know, just observation at that moment, right? It's like, that was like winning the lottery right there at that moment, that they have both read that book and
1: kismet.
2: Were both in there.
1: It's kismet. Yeah. And so we sent producer Sophia around the office to ask,
4: what's a pickup line or something to say to someone that actually works?
5: Do you get out much?
1: Okay.
2: No,
1: do you get out much?
2: No. Does that mean you're going out with me again? I'm not going to pass that one.
1: Do you get out? Sometimes I have to go grocery
2: I'm out right
1: shopping.
2: Now.
1: I have to come to work.
2: Here I am.
1: Yeah.
4: What's a pickup line or something to say to someone that actually works?
6: Did you just get fired because you're hot?
2: A little bit cheesy, but okay.
1: What's up with the women in our office? Like, we're pretty easy. Like,
2: I like that she's forward.
1: Yeah, okay.
2: That's attractive.
1: All right.
4: What's a pickup line or something to say to someone that actually works?
5: Mm-hmm. Oh, my God. You look just like my mom.
2: No. Nope. Okay. Next one.
1: You look just like my mother.
2: That's not the way I would go with that.
1: What does your mom look like?
2: Yeah.
1: You have a picture of your mom? Mm-hmm. Let me see your mom.
2: I wouldn't do that.
7: I don't know. Like, hey, like, do I know you from somewhere? Like, you look familiar. I would probably don't even know that person, but...
1: You know what's funny?
2: He would just lie.
1: You say it.
2: You know what? It's interesting, though, because you're interested in them, obviously, and you're trying to further the conversation. You know, just... like my buddy Biggie used to say, I asked you what your interests are, who you be with.
1: But
2: things that make you smile. You going to be here for a while?
1: When I meet somebody, I have found that many times I go, I think we've met before. Don't I know you from somewhere?
2: If somebody feels familiar,
1: yes,
2: then there's that warmth to them.
1: And they always say to me, no, we've never met before. And then I always feel like a fool. Then I feel like such a straight
2: fool. That's just them slamming the door on you, Anna. That's what that is.
4: What's a pickup line or something to say to someone that actually works?
8: I love when somebody approaches me and will be like, what sign are you? And I'll be like, oh my God, wait, what sign are you? So basically, I just like to know what kind of person they are because I'm obsessed. So that's how you can get me talking.
1: What's your sign?
2: When you ask what the sign is, though, and then you turn around and ask them what the sign is, like, if you go into the whole astrology thing, like, I think you're a crazy person, right?
1: Like,
2: that feels very 70s.
1: If I find out that you're into astrology later, then it's kind of cool. But if right off the bat he's like, what's the sign?
2: You're like, nope, okay, good.
4: What's a pickup line or something to say to someone that actually works?
9: I always went with, come here often.
1: Yeah, that's a good one. Come here often. That'll get them right
2: like
1: in. Yep.
2: 90s detective show or something.
1: Come here often. Nope.
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0: I don't know.
1: Okay, let me bring Raven back in. Gosh, I wish you got that one.
2: Yeah.
1: You know what? It might be enough. 4 out of 5 for Vanessa.
2: All right, let's see how we do. Here we go.
1: It might be enough. Number one, the live-action Moana is coming this week to theaters.
3: Mm.
1: What is the name of the shape-shifting demigod that Moana teams up with, the character?
2: Maui.
1: Right. Number two.
3: And I saw the live-action preview, by the way, and it's a little bit weird.
1: It's a little creepy looking.
3: Yeah. Thank you. Yeah.
1: I'm still going to go see it. Number two, a majority of the professional soccer players in the World Cup have the same color cleat, and it's made it harder for brands to get exposure.
3: Mm.
1: What color is that?
2: That's pink.
1: That's right. They're all wearing pink cleats this year.
2: Yeah.
1: Number three, The Legend of Zelda tops a ranking of the greatest video games of all time.
3: Mm.
1: Coming in second is the game where you build with blocks and battle creepers, zombies, and endermen. What game is that?
3: That'd be Minecraft.
1: Correct.
3: Mm-hmm.
1: Number four, Netflix's reboot of Little House on the Prairie premieres tomorrow. Who wrote the book series Little House on the Prairie?
2: Stephen King's first girlfriend, Ingalls.
1: I need her full name.
2: Is it Laura Ingalls?
1: What's her last name?
2: I mean, I don't know. Does she have 17 names?
1: No, it's Laura Ingalls Wilder. Number five comes down to this. Bunny XO was spotted moving on from Jelly Roll last night, kissing a reality TV star at Jelly Roll's Nashville bar. What's the name of that bar on Broadway?
2: I have no idea. Congratulations.
1: Vanessa, you just won $4,200.
2: Wow. What are you going to do with that money?
0: Oh, my God. Oh, I have so much stuff to do with the money. I'm so excited.
1: Well, congratulations, Vanessa. We're so proud of you.
0: Thank you.
1: Who are you with?
0: My co-workers.
1: All right.
2: Well, congratulations to all of you there.
1: Give them some lunch. Buy them some lunch.
0: I do. I owe them lunch. It's Vanessa and I just keep Raven.
4: Anna, Raven. Z99.
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3: We just changed somebody's whole week.
1: It's awesome. Congratulations, Vanessa. You just won $4,200.
3: Can you imagine? Well, like, my hairs are standing up for her.
1: What if you're one of the coworkers that was giving her the answers? You're like, can I have 50 bucks? Can I have 100 bucks?
3: Why would you open up that whole can of worms?

0: We went to a friend's wedding. It was a flyaway wedding probably 7 years ago. And things have changed in those relationships. Good, bad, whatever. You know, this blame, that blame. But it was a whole group of us that went. And my wife and I, other trips have happened since then. And we're not on that list. And you know what? It's a bummer. But you know what? They're not on our lists anymore either.
1: Well, that's the power play. The play.
0: Well, that's the only thing that you can do back.
1: The only thing you do back is now you're not going to be invited to my stuff. But I had a. I'm trying to think because.
0: Also, Matt Martosi's fourth grade bash. I wasn't invited to that.
1: I never got invited to like the. That was the worst, the Sweet 16s, because the Sweet 16s put you in the hierarchy in high school of if you were cool or not.
0: Yeah.
1: If you didn't get invited to the popular kids' Sweet 16, you were. It wasn't a good thing.
0: You were out.
1: You were out.
0: Yeah, you didn't feel good about it.
1: Yeah.
0: I got invited to the third grade party. I feel like I was an obligatory, and then I got stung by a wasp in his backyard.
1: Oh.
0: So maybe, like, I was just too much trouble the next year. Doesn't make sense, right, for a third or fourth grader.
1: You ever had that where you got left out and it stung? Like, all these years later, you're never going to forget that one time you did not get the invite. What was it for? 1-800-330-9999.
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0: even.
1: Some of Travis Kelce's NFL friends are upset that they did not get an invite to the wedding.
2: So, yo, we're boys. How have we been? I've known you for over 10 years. We text and call each other. Hey, how are you? Good. How's the family, Taylor? Great. I'm going to take the high road, okay? But I'm just thinking, dude, I'm clearly doing something wrong in our friendship.
1: Yeah, clearly, because you didn't get the invite to the wedding.
3: I mean, there's 32 teams, all right? There's at least two tight ends on every one of those teams, Annie. You can't invite everybody, or can you?
1: Oh, so did you ever not get the invite? What were you not invited to that you'll never forget? 1-800-330-9999. Seth.
4: James's bar mitzvah. I still vividly remember this when I was 13

0: and we're all in middle school, mm-hmm. and everyone on Monday comes in with all these matching shirts, and we're talking about this great party over the weekend, and I was invited. I still don't know to this day why. It's like his parents didn't like my parents, or they just didn't like me somehow.
1: Right.
0: I never got an explanation, and I just remember that day.
1: It hurts. It hurts to be left out. On the other hand, I'm also not the person who subscribes to you got to invite every kid in the class just to invite them. Here's the important thing, Seth. Are you more successful than James now or what? Is your wife hotter than his? Because that's how we're going to know who won.
0: Definitely.
1: All right. James doesn't even know you exist. Didn't care to invite you to his party then. Isn't going to know until he hears this segment now. But guess what, James? You lost. Seth won, James zero, Anna.
2: Yeah, definitely. It hurts when you're not invited to a party as a kid, though. That sticks with you forever.
1: As long as your wife's hotter, you're over it, pal.
2: I don't know about that.
1: Yep.
2: Tim, where did you not get invited?
3: So I'm over it now, but it was many years ago. This was a high school dance, and it wasn't like I was waiting for the girl to ask, or I didn't get a yes, but there was a group of friends of mine that we had kind of talked about going to a dance together, and then I hear that they're not going. And so I was like, okay, I guess I won't go either. And then a week later, I see on the internet that they posted pictures of themselves at the dance. So they went without me. And so it was kind of shady.
1: Oh, that is shady. And that's hurtful.
2: And it happens all the time. I can't tell you how many stories I've heard from, like, my older being in high school of they purposely leave people out. And it just stinks.
1: Yeah.
2: You know, it stays with you forever when things like that happen.
1: Yeah, it does. On the other hand, some people, they X themselves out of the group at times. You know, it's true. And you don't have to put up with everything for all times. It's a tough spot to be in. Yeah, I don't know. I don't know. I'm sorry, man.
2: Sorry that happened. You weren't invited. If we have a dance, you can come to our dance.
1: Yeah.
2: Yeah.
3: Thank you.
1: Yeah.
3: I'll RSVP now.
2: Mary, how about you? Where did you not get invited?
4: I did not get invited to my sister's baby shower.
2: Why?
4: Because I did not like the name that my sister was going to name her baby, and I told her, and she got really mad, and she said I couldn't come.
2: That is awful. One, you should not have told your sister you didn't like the name. No matter what, you always have to bite your tongue and smile and be like, that's nice. The only time you can tell somebody you don't like the name of their baby is if it's your child. Because my mom used to tell me all the time that she didn't like the names of my kids, and I had to deal with it with my mom.
1: It feels like some things you should just keep to yourself.
2: Well, unless it's like, you know, if my kid was going to name her child something dumb, I would tell her, too. Okay. I mean, she would probably do it anyway, just like I did, but I'm sorry that happened to you. Do you have a better relationship now?
4: Yes, we talked it over, and that I definitely learned my lesson. Bite my tongue.
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2: when we receive complaints via email, we take it very, very seriously.
1: You can't be everybody's hero. I'm just going to say that. So, I mean, I'm not like losing sleep, but sometimes it can be hurtful. It's definitely revealing at times.
2: Yeah, and sometimes we take those suggestions or those emails that are criticizing something that we do, and we make changes.
1: You
2: and
1: have
2: we
1: to take to action.
2: Yes,
1: have to take
2: of
1: action.
2: Course. And other times we make fun of the people that send it. And that's unfortunately what had to happen with this last email that we received.
1: It feels like good balance.
2: I think that it was positive criticism. Producer John was not happy. That I can say for sure. And now he wants to bring his guitar in here and respond to the email. And we're going to let him do that. It's coming up next.
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0: lesson. Hey, Alan, email me anytime. 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
1: See, we're glad you're here, Alan. 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
1: Yeah.
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2: Growing up, if you had one of these, it meant you were rich. You had big, rich money. And now, as an adult, looking back, I'm like, oh, maybe it wasn't. And the only reason why we bring it up is because Raven's rich now. He hired one yesterday.
1: 100% rich.
2: Yep.
1: Totally rich.
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0: Mornings are Anna and Raven.
1: Big news. Raven is rich now. He is a wealthy person, and he wants the whole world to know.
2: We just had an interview with a cleaning lady, a prospective cleaning company, to come into our house every 2 weeks and clean the house. And this is an indulgence that I think I've been waiting my entire life for. It was like an epiphany came over me, Anna, as I was cleaning the hallway of the home last week. It was 110 upstairs. Yeah. 110. And there's no air conditioning vent over there. And I said to myself, there's got to be a better way. I'm not giving up one more moment of my life for this in the future.
1: I remember growing up, it felt as though having a cleaning service at your home was strictly for the super wealthy people in the world.
2: What was it, like Mrs. Belvedere? Did she live in the back of your house? Who were you? Related to the president? Are you like a niece or a nephew of somebody?
1: I remember when I had to tell my mom that I had hired a cleaning company, I thought that she was going to disown me.
2: Right.
1: I mean, I'm a child of Italian immigrants, and my mom was bred me with pledge in one hand and a rag in the other, and we would scrub the floors to the point where you couldn't go on them without falling and busting your behind.
2: Because they were too shiny.
1: Oh, they were
2: too slippery.
1: Too slick, too clean. I mean, I wasn't allowed to leave my house unless I went around every Madonna and cleaned and wiped all the dirt. And you have no idea what my life was.
2: The fact that you had Madonnas in your house.
1: Oh, Madonnas everywhere.
2: It just means that you were wealthy. You also had Total Phone, which immediately is the number one indicator that you were way richer than I was.
1: No, it wasn't. But I remember when, you know, my husband and I are both full-time working parents.
2: Sure.
1: And I got to the point where I couldn't stand it anymore that the weekends we weren't doing fun things with the kids.
2: Yeah.
1: We were just cleaning the house from top to bottom. And I said, I can't do this. I said to my husband, I go, I swear, if you never buy me another Christmas gift again, I don't care. I don't want a birthday present. I just want somebody to help me clean this house so I can do fun stuff on the weekends and be outside.
2: Do you know when we clean our houses? It's Fridays. Can you imagine? You work all week and then you go home and you clean on a Friday. It's supposed to be your day to blow off steam. I'm not doing it anymore.
1: Well,
2: so I'm rich now.
1: That's the thing. Now you're rich.
2: Yeah.
1: You have a cleaning person. And the truth is that there's so many cleaning services out there.
2: Mm.
1: Having somebody come once a month is probably not as expensive as you think it's going to be.
2: Okay. Well, let's play things that mean that you're rich. Let's do that.
1: Well, I remember growing up, I always thought if you played tennis, that you were a wealthy, rich person.
2: 100%.
1: And now I realize that you can buy a racket at Goodwill for $5 and some balls, and you could go to any park and learn how to play tennis.
2: Yeah, but if you're like good at tennis, you were probably rich. I buy my wife those golden wrapped chocolates now because we're totally rich. You know, the ones with the hazelnuts?
1: Oh, yeah.
2: Yeah.
1: The Ferrero Rocher.
2: Yeah, I can't pronounce it.
1: You
2: because
1: get those at CVS.
2: I can't pronounce it because I'm new money.
1: Oh, yeah.
2: Right? If I was old money, then I'd probably own a piece of that company.
1: I remember growing up that if you lived in a house that had columns, like
2: That you're still means you're rich.
1: No.
2: That means you're the White House.
1: Now I see some of those houses. I'm like, that house is ugly. Like, that house has columns, but, like, it's not a cute house. I don't think that makes you rich anymore.
2: Cloth napkins. If you go to somebody's house and they have cloth napkins.
1: Yeah,
2: they're totally rich. It's like you're here on a Tuesday. You're like, what are we doing here with this?
1: I don't know a single person that still uses cloth napkins.
2: I know a friend. They have over 300 sets.
1: Really?
2: Can you imagine?
1: Are they rich?
2: They are totally rich in my eyes. Anyways.
1: If you had a pool growing up, you were rich. I actually still think that if you have a pool, you're wealthy because it costs a lot to maintain it.
2: Yeah, that's true. If there's an oil painting in your house, totally rich.
1: Well, my dad paints oil paintings. But even if you
2: went you don't have to tell anybody.
1: But if your family went to art museums growing up.
2: Oh, you're rich.
1: Right. Like, we never went to an art museum. Like, that was for rich people. Also, if you went on spring break and you went to, like, the islands and you came back with the beads and the braids in your hair.
2: Oh.
1: I always thought you were rich.
2: Yeah, money to burn.
1: Yeah.
2: Yeah, no question about it.
1: Never in my life did I get to go away for a spring break or a summer break. Like, that was nuts.
2: I like to see a photo of you coming back as a preteen with corn rolls. That would have been fantastic.
1: Yep. No, not in my house.
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1: checking something really quick online. Turns out, in fact, you cannot buy somebody's baby.
2: Not legally, anyways, right?
1: You can't buy a baby.
2: Yeah, I mean, I would stand by that rule. Some rules seem a little bit arbitrary or like, you know, like in you know, intrusive or whatever. That's a good one.
1: That's one we should hold on to.
2: Yeah, let's keep that one.
1: Yeah, somebody should tell Dolly Parton. It's coming up next.
2: What?
0: Z99.

0: Mornings are Anna and Raven.
1: You, in fact, cannot buy somebody's baby. That is a very important thing that I want to clarify right away.
2: Well, it makes some people sad, I would imagine,
1: and
2: on the outside.
1: But you can't just give somebody your baby either. You have to go through legal adoption.
2: Now, is that true?
1: Yeah, you have to go through legal adoption, or you have to go through a surrogacy, which, of course, is fine, too, as well.
2: Okay.
1: All right, why are we even talking about this? Dolly Parton. Dolly Parton, the most loved woman in America.
2: Yeah.
1: She is a treasure. She is a sweetheart.
2: Is she in the market for a baby?
1: Well, oddly. So, Travis Kelce and Taylor Swift, ahead of their wedding, made $26 million in donations to charities around the country that have special impact to them.
2: Wonderful.
1: So, you know, in New York City, in Kansas City, in Nashville, in Pennsylvania, where Taylor was born, her hometown, Rhode Island, where she has her Watch Hill home. They picked specific charities in each of these locations and donated all this money.
2: I mean, if you're going to give away $26 million, you should do your homework and figure out who you're giving it to. So
1: yes.
2: All that makes sense. And, okay, no surprises here.
1: Yeah, and they kept in line with the things that they always seem to support: hunger relief, youth and music education, and children's health and animal welfare.
2: I mean, again, things that mean and make sense to them.
1: So Taylor, you know, she gave a lot of money to Dolly, and here's her talking about it.
3: Taylor and Travis, it's Dolly, and I was just told that you two are making a donation of $2 million to my Imagination Library. Thank you, thank you, thank you.
1: $2 million, that's a lot of money.
2: Yeah, the Imagination Library is a fantastic organization. Jaden's a part of the Imagination Library.
1: It's wonderful.
2: Every kid should be signed up for it. If you don't know what it is and you have a child in your life, sign them up for Imagination Library.
1: But then she says,
3: now it's evident that you two have made giving back a key part of your life. So, hey, when you have your firstborn, can I have it?
1: Oh.
3: Because that is going to be one special baby.
1: Can I have firstborn baby, too?
2: Yeah.
1: How many babies are they going to have that they're giving away?
2: It's a great investment, actually. I mean, think about it. If you could get your hands on Taylor and Travis's baby, you can make a lot of money off that baby.
1: What's the strangest thing you ever bought? Because we've never bought a baby, luckily.
2: No. Yeah, I've never actually attempted to, either.
1: I have. So,
2: a baby?
1: Our boss, Keith. Our boss, Keith, when Kat, his younger daughter, was very little,
2: Yeah. She
1: was so cute. Remember when I went through that period where I was obsessed with babies?
2: No, I mean, is that period over? I feel like every time you see a baby,
1: then I had my own baby, and then I was like, nah, I'm good with these babies.
2: But then you go into the baby voice, and then you want to grab them and all that.
1: They're so cute. I just want to kiss their face. Anyway, so I offered him $5 million for Kat. Not that I had $5 million, but I just wanted to see if he was willing to sell her.
2: Turns out, no.
1: No, he said, but he wanted to see how she turned out. So now that she's
2: he might be more willing now.
1: 16, right.
2: Yeah.
1: I said to her the other day, I go, you know, when you were a baby, I tried to buy you.
2: Yeah.
1: And, you know, she's 16. So
2: she's an independent person now.
1: She rolled her eyes and was like, cool. Yeah. And that was the end of that.
2: Right.
1: But what did you ever buy that was strange?
2: Two things come to mind instantly. Number one, and they both happened to be while I was on vacation. One is an oil painting that was done by one of those street vendors in the Dominican.
1: Wonderful.
2: Where there's a row of palm trees, but three of them don't have a top.
1: Love
2: I didn't
1: it.
2: Notice that until I got back to America.
1: That's
2: I was like, why didn't he finish this one?
1: Too many rum runners.
2: Yeah. Mama Juana down there, right? And then in Cancun was those glass pyramids. You know that they're always selling those glass pyramids and the masks. And I have a matching set of the two of them. And by the way, they're both ugly. What? Yeah. They're not even on display in the house. But when you're down there, you're like, yeah, man, I've got this much cash left. Let's do this.
1: I bought a Marilyn Monroe switchblade from a guy off a street.
2: What?
1: He had a folding table of random nonsense.
2: Is it a real blade or is it one of the combs?
1: It's a real, right?
2: Remember those combs?
1: I wish it was a comb. No, it's a real switchblade. It was a Marilyn Monroe.
2: That's illegal, by the way. Yes.
1: Oh my gosh.
0: Mornings are Anna and Raven. Z99.
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0: Back to what you came for. 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Z99.

Well, a very good hump day morning to you. It is Dougie in the AM right here on Z99, today's greatest hits. And here is to a much quieter day in the Mankato area. I don't know if you saw this on the news or on Facebook yesterday, but yesterday my daughter and I went out for an early supper in Mankato. And as we were heading back to our home in North Mankato, we were westbound on 14 and we saw an accident. We must have just missed the physical act of the accident, but we saw the aftermath. And of course, I'm as guilty as anyone. We were rubbernecking. We were doing a little looky-looing. I think it's just natural that you want to see what's going on. And, you know, I'm trying to piece together, like, okay, there's one car in the ditch here. There's one on the side of the road here. Oh, there's a police cruiser down over here. And as we're driving by, I noticed that there were somewhere between 8 and 10 police officers with guns drawn, pointing at the front car. And at that point, we knew that this is not where we were supposed to be. So, yeah, what a crazy late afternoon, closing down 14, redirecting traffic. And boy, I tell you, it was when you have a kid, it really puts things into perspective. Yeah, just imagine being that other car, just minding your own business, driving down 14. You look in your rear view, and all of a sudden you see this big to-do coming up behind you. You know, one vehicle being chased by cop cars, and next thing you know, they run into you. You're in the ditch. You're stuck in your car. And yeah, it was kind of an ugly ordeal yesterday. So I don't know if I really have any advice to give other than the fact that maybe if someone's trying to pull you over, just pull over. Like, even if you know that you've done something wrong and you're probably going to get in trouble for it, well, don't take anyone else out with you.

0: just pull over. I mean, I don't know. Or better yet, just don't do bad things. But again, I am not one to throw stones living in a glass house. So I guess maybe take my advice with a grain of salt. So yeah, crazy day. 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I think we're due for a nice quiet Wednesday. Going to take a short break. Coming back with Tame Impala, Dracula.
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Well, there we go. It's Hozier with Take Me to Church. And is Wednesday night church still a thing? I remember when I was a kid, I had a lot of friends that were Catholic, and they always had CCD on Wednesdays. So that was always a big tradition for them. I don't know if that still goes on or not, but there you go. If you can't make it, Hozier just took you to church. Coming up, this one by Bruno Mars, Risk It All.

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They say April showers bring May flowers. Well, July rain brings humidity and possibly canceled softball games. So hopefully it'll move out of the way here pretty quick and we will have a much better evening. Coming up on Dougie in the AM, Jason Derulo, and this one by Olivia Dean, So Easy.

Maroon 5 and Girls Like You. 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

0: There is Ed Sheeran with Bad Habits. Well, here's kind of a positive shot in the arm to the state of Minnesota. Now that we are deep into our summer break, and I know that this is a time where a lot of people take vacations, a lot of road trips going on right now. And according to this report that I was reading on WalletHub.com, the state with the best road trip is, yeah, Minnesota. Researchers compared all 50 states using 32 different factors. They looked at the Minnesota scenery, the attractions that you can go to, the road quality, safety, and affordability. Minnesota came out on top thanks to its amazing mixture of outdoor recreation, all of our summer fairs and festivals, like our small town ones that are going on now, and of course, North Mankato Fun Days probably figured into that, the relative safety on the roads, and affordable lodging and camping. One thing that they apparently did not take into consideration are the rude drivers that live in the left lane. And I'm not even going to get into it because then my blood boils and I start getting all shaky. I had a lot of windshield time this last weekend over the holiday, and I don't get the left lane. If you're not passing, get over. All right. Okay, I'm okay. But yeah, way to go, Minnesota. And I'm guessing a lot of people are going to be coming through the state on their road trips because we really do have a lot to offer. So going to take a short break, coming back with some Somber and Homewrecker.
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North Mankato Fun Days kicks off today, so let's hope this rain just clears out and lets us have a good kickoff. Now, I want to remind you, we do still have some fair tickets to give away. Check out our Facebook page, and there is a virtual scavenger hunt that we are doing. Pretty simple to do. You just drive around North Mankato, snap a few pictures, send them to us, and I will give you tickets to the Midway. Whether you want to go on the rides or play the games, they can be used for all of that. I don't think you can get a Pronto Pup with a ticket, so you might still want to bring some cash. But a really good deal, easy to do, so just check out the Facebook page. 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

Still just a little bit upset that Teddy Swims never reached out to me, asked for my permission before writing a song about me. That is Mr. Know-It-All. Well, I am putting the wraps on a cloudy, gloomy Wednesday start to the day right here on Z99. But it looks like maybe a few more showers this afternoon, and then it's going to clear out. We'll be all ready for North Mankato Fun Days. And I know a lot of people got softball going on. And, of course, I will be at Music Bingo down at Rounders. So have an absolutely fantastic rest of your day. Enjoy your lunch. And, yeah, I think that's about it. Wrapping her up. Have a great day. I'll talk to you tomorrow.

It's Kelly Kay. Happy Wednesday. I want to start with a silly question. What fictional character, animated or superhero, would you want to be and want to date? We'll discuss coming up.

0: It's Kelly Kay. Okay, don't judge us, but we were having this conversation in the halls the other day. What fictional character or animated or superhero would you want to be and want to date? I'm going with Rapunzel because I want her luxurious, abundant, magical hair after the tower, but before it gets cut. And I'm dating Flynn Rider because, duh, he's the hottest Disney leading man and he's funny. Jason said he wants to be Iron Man. Cool gadgets, got a suit he can fly in, street cred, he's an Avenger. And he wants to date Helen, a.k.a. Elastigirl, from The Incredibles. What's your answer? Join the convo.
1: 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Chance of thunderstorms this afternoon. Otherwise, cloudy skies. High level off around 84. I'm staff meteorologist Ray Miller. Right now, 79.
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0: I just leave it on all the time. 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

It's Kelly Kay talking about what fictional character, animated or superhero you want to be and date. John said he wants to date Miss Frizzle from Magic School Bus. 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

0: 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We'll pick it right back up.
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But this dad, family of five, is sharing how he gets it done under $50 at Chick-fil-A. 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
2: 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Mainly cloudy this afternoon with a chance for storms. High of 84, lows around 65. Tonight's light chance for storms. I'm staff meteorologist Ray Miller. Right now, 75.
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It's Kelly Kay, still kind of spiraling from the brutal end of the World Cup for Team USA Monday night. Tough to watch, but still a lot of cool stuff going on with the World Cup. I'll tell you how LEGO is getting involved coming up next.

0: though Team USA is no longer in the World Cup, the new FIFA World Cup fan village opened up at Rockefeller Center in New York City. 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
1: 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Chance for storms this afternoon. Otherwise, cloudy skies with a few peaks of sun. Daytime highs approaching 84. I'm staff meteorologist Ray Miller. Currently, it's 75 degrees.
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1: 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Kids, work, everything. And this is just what's on. I don't have to search or skip or anything. It just works.
2: Yeah, Z99.
1: I love you guys. They say

It's Kelly Kay. There's a lot of people big mad about this AI actress, Tilly Norwood, making her feature film debut. It's called Misaligned. She's going to play an AI being who's convinced by a rogue bot to develop her own ambitions. Now, the creator is defending this, saying it's going to give those who work on the movie a chance to upskill and transition to a world where AI will play an increasingly important part.

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1: 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Chance for storms this afternoon. Otherwise, cloudy skies with a few peaks of sun. Daytime highs approaching 84. I'm staff meteorologist Ray Miller. Currently, it's 75 degrees.

Z99Mankato.com. That's where you can stream us. It's Kelly Kay. That does it for me. I'll be back tomorrow around noon. I leave you with Ella Langley, and I hope you guys have a great rest of your Wednesday.

0: just have to say this. You guys are so fun to listen to.
1: Like, I'll hop in the car, and I'm instantly in a better mood.
0: And then suddenly I'm, like, still sitting there because the next song's good, too.
1: I'm not sitting there waiting for a good song. It's already on.
0: I literally don't touch the dial anymore. I love Z99. What did she say?

0: C99, I had a fantastic last few days. My daughter was in town, my oldest daughter. They were both in town on Sunday, but then my oldest daughter got to spend a couple extra days at home, and she lives in Denver, and I haven't physically seen her. I think it was Christmas time as the last time in person. We stay in touch. We're very close. We do, you know, the whole FaceTime stuff and all of that, but it's much different. Love it when she's in town. So we had the last couple of days, had a great time just kind of hanging out and cooking a lot and laughing and having some good times. That was nice. Now, I hate when they leave, though. I hate when my kids leave. There's always this, when you're a parent, you know what I'm talking about, right? It's like a little empty, little flutter in your stomach. I'm not going to get to see him for a while. So I hate that feeling, but it was nice to get caught up and spend a little time with her over the last few days. Great stuff on. We've got a long set ready to go here in just a second. And we'll kick things off with Homewrecker in just a minute on Z99.
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North Mankato Fun Day is getting underway later on tonight, as a matter of fact. Wristband night. All the kids can get on those rides a little cheaper tonight. Should be a lot of fun. And then, man, the beer garden in action tomorrow night. I think it's 3-hour download tomorrow night. Terrific band. Love those guys. Evanescence on the way, and Olivia Rodrigo on Z99.

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0: looking forward to playing some softball later on tonight. Might be a little warm, might be a little sticky. We'll stay hydrated. We'll stay cool, right? I think we've got somebody bring an ice cold beer tonight. We rotate each week. The 1 week I brought beer, I was actually on vacation for a day, and I missed out. I still brought the beer, but I didn't get to enjoy any of it. But hopefully we get our games in tonight. We'll see. I know there is a chance of showers and thunderstorms. I think we're going to be just fine for softball later on tonight. Looking forward to that. I hope not, because we already had a doubleheader rained out like 2-3 weeks ago. So we still have to make those up. So the same thing happened last year, for crying out loud. We have silly luck in the summer on Wednesday nights for some reason. Bruno Mars coming up next on Z99.
1: 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Cloudy skies with a few peaks of sun this afternoon with a chance of thunderstorms. Highs level off around 84. I'm staff meteorologist Ray Miller. Right now, 75.
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By the way, we are going to be in the North Mankato Fun Days parade coming up on Saturday. Matter of fact, I think we're supposed to have a tent along the route, and we're going to have music, and we'll kind of introduce people as they go by and all that stuff. So I'm looking forward to

Should be a lot of fun. I'm going to have to sneak out of there, though, and get a Pronto Pop, right? I have like one a year. Don't judge. I love these things. I don't know why. But I'm going to have to sneak over there and grab one of those. 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

girls, as we wrap things up here on Wednesday. Have a fantastic night. Hopefully the showers hold out so we can get those softball and volleyball games in tonight. Taylor Swift on the way and Ella Langley on Z99.

0: ever base whether you want to see a movie or not on how long the movie is? Will you not see it in theaters because it's a certain length? Or if you're just scrolling through all the streaming services, you won't actually take the time to watch something because you see, ooh, over 2 hours. That is apparently a trend. Now, for me, I know I don't have the most time to dedicate to a movie. So sometimes I'll just watch one or two episodes of something. But if I want to sit down and watch a movie, I'm probably going back and watching one of my favorite movies. And ironically enough, there are some of the longest movies out there. Indiana Jones, Star Wars, all over 2 hours. Avengers Endgame, over 3 hours. Yet when I watch that one, I wish it was longer. It's so good.
1: 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Slight chance for storms tonight. Otherwise, mainly cloudy. Lows around 65. High of 84 tomorrow. I'm staff meteorologist Ray Miller. Currently, it's 75 degrees.
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0: From, oh, I like this, to, I forgot how much I love this. Z99.

I saw a shirt that said, "I'm sorry, I can't. My Sims need me." And now I've never wanted to play The Sims more. And it has been years since I've done that at C99. That was hands down my favorite computer game. Video game, though. Ooh, what was my favorite? There were so many good ones. Super Mario came in number 3 on the greatest video games of all time. Minecraft was 2. Legend of Zelda was number 1.

0: getting ready for my trip to Vegas, the Backstreet Boys at the Sphere. It's a couple of weeks away, so I feel like now is the time I overthink everything. What I am packing, what I am wearing to the concert. I went on a deep dive last night where I was looking at all the transition videos for what people are wearing for the Backstreet Boys at the Sphere, and it's very millennial outfits, and I am a millennial. But yet I can't pull these outfits together. I don't know if it's because you have to wear all white that's throwing me, or I don't know. There's just something I'm not loving about any of my outfits. So since we have a couple of weeks, now's the time where I'm ordering all these things on Amazon, and I'm spending way more money than I should when I'm sure I'll just go with the first outfit anyway. But if you've got a trip coming up, you probably know what I'm talking about.
1: 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Lows around 65 tonight under mainly cloudy skies with a slight chance of thunderstorms. 84 tomorrow, partly cloudy. I'm staff meteorologist Ray Miller. Currently, it's 77 degrees.
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18: 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Z99.

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It just brings me back, and I love that feeling. I don't even realize how long I've been listening. I love this song, Z99.

bid on it yet, but it is available on eBay. Someone is selling a bag of air that they claimed was collected at Taylor and Travis's wedding. What do you even do with that? Also, I wouldn't even bid on something that was a wedding favor, something that legit was actually at the wedding, because I wasn't.

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Gracie Abrams talking big game about this upcoming album, saying it's her favorite song she's put out. We will see next Friday, getting closer. It's C99. I am Christina Kay. We're also getting closer to this Friday. Just a few more days. You got this. I will talk to you tomorrow for the Thursday show. Have a great night. Just when I